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3: Just before midnight on Saturday, February 19th, 2005, Danielle Imbo and her friend Richard Patron left a crowded Philadelphia bar. 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
3: Was it an accident, or were they murdered?
6: No one had a motive to kill them.
3: Those same questions frustrated law enforcement. The FBI called it murder for hire.
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7: Both of them weren't the target. One of them was the target. The other one was wrong place, wrong time.
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6: It was definitely murder for hire for Danielle, not for Richard.
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3: What happened to Danielle and Richard?
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9: Taylor Swift out with the deluxe version of her latest album that includes four new songs. The Life of a Showgirl, The Encore, featuring the new single Patient Zero. Three more songs written and performed by Swift, Pink Clouding, Babylon, and Cleveland. Making reference to her new husband, NFL star Travis Kelce, a Cleveland Heights native. Her upcoming video for Patient Zero featuring actors Colin Farrell and Dakota Johnson premieres Sunday at the MTV VMAs, where Swift will receive the first ever award for Artist Director and also make history for the most VMA wins, breaking a tie with Beyonce. Madonna, meantime, returning to the MTV Video Music Awards for the first time in over 20 years. Come on, meet me on the dance floor. The VMAs will be held Sunday in Los Angeles with Snoop Dogg hosting. Madonna leading the nominations this year with 11 and will also be performing at the ceremony. Kacey Musgraves will perform a tribute to Dolly Parton. Presenters this year will include Charlie XCX, Teyana Taylor. The VMAs will air live Sunday night on MTV, CBS, and Paramount+. A 7-year-old Marvel movie could be this weekend's biggest hit at the box office. Avengers Endgame Encore is a theatrical re-release of the 2019 blockbuster with 4 new minutes of exclusive footage. It's back in theaters to get fans ready for Avengers Doomsday, which will premiere the week before Christmas. That's entertainment. I'm Jennifer Bolsoni.
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Fox Sports Radio, Akam. Shout out to Sean King, just joined us. Appreciate it as always. 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Just search the Odd Couple wherever you get the pods. 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
2: Ah, 1971. 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Weeble started to wobble, but as we all know, they don't fall down.
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2: Across the country, people were speaking up. And the more they did, the more they learned about the hidden underbelly of the most powerful law enforcement agency in the land. I'm Ed Helms, host of Snafu, Season 2, Medburg. The story of a daring heist that exposed J. Edgar Hoover's epic FBI snafu. 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
1: This whole surviving life thing is pretty tough. 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
1: Really? Hey there, I'm Jason Alexander, and this is my dear friend, Peter Tilden.
2: Hey, Jay. By the way, the script says best friend.
1: Yes, it does, Peter. Anyway, Peter and I met over 25 years ago and became really good friends.
2: Best friends.
1: Mm-hmm, because we had two things in common. Number one, we like to argue about everything, driving, food, music.
2: No, we don't. And number two, when things annoy us or they perplex us or just don't seem to make any sense, whether it's something in the news or in our personal lives, we go, really, no, really.
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2: 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It's about finding the answers to all the things that make us go, really, no, really. Jerry Seinfeld wondered why they refused to make the stall door go all the way to the floor in a public bathroom, but he didn't get an answer. We did, by reaching out to an expert.
1: And talking dogs. Really? No, really? We spoke to the pet parent of a dog who's become a social media star to find out if pressing buttons on a soundboard with a paw or a nose is truly communicating or they're just showing off.
2: Competitive eaters, they don't chew during competitions. How about that?
1: Really? No, really?
2: That's what we heard. So we spoke to some of the biggest champions of the hot dog eats hot dog world of competitive eating to get the answer. And those are just a few of the things we'll explore on the Really Know Really podcast with Jason Alexander and Peter Tilden.
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7: It is FNA on FSR, broadcasting live from the Fox Sports Radio studios. 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Going to be on the call of Air Force and Nevada this weekend for FS1. Going to talk USC Oregon, among other things. But right now, Adam,
8: let's get pissed. Nerds.
9: What is a nerd?
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7: All right, Adam channeled his inner Kellen Winslow back in the day. I'm pissed. This is BS, man.
8: I do not want to channel my Kellen Winslow.
7: That's fair.
8: I know the quotes.
7: Yeah, that's fair.
8: You got the list in front of you?
7: I don't, actually.
8: The list to make us piss. Okay, I put it in the little chat, private chat thing here at the bottom of your screen on the YouTube side, Kevin, since we are at FNA Show on YouTube, if you guys want to find that. But there was, and unbeknownst to me, this was coming out today. I didn't know what type of big deal we were dealing with here. But this is the New York Times put together the 100 best TV shows of the 21st century. They say it's now complete. They've done it. Like, it's Frodo dropping the ring. It's over. It is finished into the fire in Mordor or whatever. So the ranked list came from a survey that the New York Times conducted of 516 actors, showrunners, and behind-the-camera crew members and others across the TV industry. So the responders included West Philly Rays star Coleman Domingo. Who's that?
7: Who?
8: I saw West Philly and I was like, Fresh Prince?
7: That's what I said. I was like, oh, okay, Will Smith's in the mix. But he's not slapping people. He's voting on polls. All right.
8: Anyways, there's 100 different TV shows listed. And what's kind of impressive for certain things like a series, like let's say True Detective, mm-hmm. they'll put True Detective Season 1 as the 35th best TV series of the 21st century.
7: Okay.
8: So I can tell you, and you can guess what number one is here, I bet, Kevin.
17: Pop quiz, hot shot.
8: Trust me. You like the show.
7: I do. So I've seen the show.
8: Oh, yeah. You've seen the show all the way through.
7: So I was going to say, well, it's not Game of Thrones, which I know a lot of people loved. I did not watch. I watched one episode of Game of Thrones.
8: Game of Thrones ended up number six.
7: Okay.
8: Which may have been number one if it wasn't for the last season, which was season six, I think.
7: Okay. Breaking Bad.
8: You got it.
7: Oh, sweet.
8: You got it.
7: Yes.
8: Breaking Bad was number one. Better Call Saul is disgustingly number 27th. It should not be that low. Was that?
7: I have not finished. I started Better Call Saul, but I have not finished, or I've not caught up. If it's still going,
8: well, that's why it's number 27. No, okay. it did finish. I think it had five seasons.
7: Yeah,
8: I think it's actually maybe better than Breaking Bad.
7: I've heard people say that, which that's a high bar. So.
8: It is the thinking man's Breaking Bad.
18: You're a smart motherfucker. That's right.
8: It's just so well crafted. It's the same people, Vince Gilligan. They figured out more and more how to tighten up the story and do everything better. But I actually met Bob Odenkirk the other night. I told you that.
7: You did tell me about
8: today.
7: That earlier, yes.
8: But I'm still glowing. I saw him at a Thai place, and he was nice. And I said, season 4 of Better Call.

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6: 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What's going on, brother?
7: Hey there, WB. Glad to be with you again for another all-new week's edition of Southern Raceweek Radio along with the Southern Raceweek Radio podcast. And as you mentioned there, William, the Cup Series, Truck Series, and the O'Reilly Auto Parts Series all in their chase format right now in the playoffs, looking to get that championship at the end of the year. They'll go through Bristol Motor Speedway this upcoming weekend, all under the lights to race there to continue the chase for Cup Xfinity, the O'Reilly Auto Parts Series. And then this weekend, the Craftsman Truck Series will kick off their chase for 2026. Also, this week coming up, the NHRA Series begins their countdown to the championship playoff. That will be this weekend. So, man, we're just in the middle of everything as the seasons change and the weather gets a little bit cooler, William, and we start wrapping up racing here in 2026. But we still got a lot of juice left in that orange to squeeze out before we wrap things up here in 2026 as far as racing goes. But before we kind of go into racing news and let you know what's going up here on the show, now, last week on the program, I had mentioned that you were on vacation. Well, technically, I guess you're kind of in vacation. You were up at the hospital for your vacation, though.
8: Yeah, exactly.
7: And you posted, I didn't want to go into many details because I didn't know how much you wanted me to, how much info you wanted me to give out to the listeners. But I've noticed on our Southern Raceweek Radio Facebook page, which is hooked up to your Instagram. We've seen some of the pictures and comments that people have put towards you about what's been going on. So maybe for some of those listeners who don't know, or maybe they want to update on what's going on with you, I want to give you this opportunity, William, because I've known about this for a while, about what's been going on with you and why you were not on the show last week.
8: Yeah, I fought it off for several years to try to keep from having my knee replaced, my right knee replaced. And I kept putting it off. And when it got to the point that I could not get up and down the elevations at Echo Park Speedway or inside of an RV or a motor coach, just was painful. And so I had the knee replacement. The doctor had a open date pop up the Thursday before Labor Day. And I had it done. And I'm walking around, you know, a lot better now than I was before. But, you know, I just want to encourage everybody that's, you know, and because I've had so many people that have had shoulder replacement, a shoulder surgery and knee surgeries and this, that, and the other. It is not that bad of a situation to have. And as the president and CEO of B3 Media and Southern Raceweek has testified with her two hip surgeries she's had, physical therapy. That is the key to getting over it. So I start that regiment tomorrow morning. And I've had it done. I'm feeling great. And thanks to all the folks that have commented on Southern Raceweek's Facebook page. Instagram, and on X, and just appreciate y'all and appreciate all the kind words. And hey, if you got any questions about it, hip replacement or knee replacement, just messages.
7: Yeah, you thought our Facebook page, Twitter page, and our Instagram page were just for the latest in racing news and information, but it appears over the next few months it'll also be the destination spot for William Barber updates on how he's feeling and how therapy's going and how he's getting it around. So make sure you follow us and like us and all that stuff so you'll be able to keep an update on what's going on with William as he's goes to physical therapy and gets hopefully back to 100% or close to it by the time we get back to Echo Park Speedway in February, right there.
8: February, I want to be crawling in a race car in February.
7: We have another jam-packed edition of Southern Race Week Radio coming up for you this week in just moments. We will speak with the creator of the drag race bracket, Bonanza, Elon Werner. He will join us to preview not only inaugural event in Michigan this week, but also the kickoff to the countdown to the championship. Also, our very own WB had the opportunity to speak with the director of the Legends and Bandoleros program there at Echo Park Speedway, Mr. Ken Reagan. And then also, I had the opportunity to speak with the host of PRN at the Track, Lenny Paticki, to talk about everything going on in the world of short track news. We'll also talk a little bit about Bubba Pollard's recent success here over the last few weeks, and also what big events are going to be coming up here to hopefully end the 2026 season with hopefully a Bubba Pollard win there if he heads over to Five Flag Speedway for the Snowball Derby. So another jam-packed edition of a Southern Race Week Radio. But before we get to that, though, let's take a look at some of the latest in race news this week. First, in NASCAR, Lane Riggs made the announcement earlier during the media day for the Craftsman Truck Series that he'll be returning to Front Row next year to race in the Truck Series. And then also NASCAR announced a rule change Wednesday in how it will officiate teams' use of wet weather tires moving forward, beginning with this weekend's slate of races at Bristol Motor Speedway. At designated ovals approved for wet weather racing, NASCAR officials will now allow teams to either use their own discretion when deciding whether to switch from Goodyear Racing wet weather tires to slicks, shifting a responsibility that had previously belonged to NASCAR. Over to the NHRA series, reigning and two-time NHRA Top Fuel champion Doug Coletta enters this weekend's inaugural Dodge NHRA Great Lake Nationals as the top seed, entering the first of six races comprising the countdown to the championship NHRA playoffs. And on the side of the car will be Grand Rapids, Michigan-based Applied Innovation. The NHRA Great Lake Nationals is set for this weekend at US 131 Motorsports Park in Martin, Michigan. And over to the IndyCar Series, AJ Foyt Racing has signed 2026 IndyCar Series Rookie of the Year, Dennis Hallager, to a multi-year agreement beginning with the 2027 season. The Norwegian came to the United States for the 2025 Indy Next season and made an immediate impact, winning six races and the championship with Andretti Global. And take a look at racing action coming up this weekend, William. We go under the lights at Bristol Motor Speedway, the Bass Pro Shops Night Race. They'll be on Saturday night, September 19th, from the Bristol Motor Speedway, 7:30 p.m. Eastern Time is when the green flag will drop. You can catch the race on the USA Network and radio coverage provided by the Performance Racing Network, which can also be heard on Sirius XM NASCAR Channel 90. And then also the NHRA Series will be making its debut at the US 131 Motorsports Park in Martin, Michigan with the Dodge NHRA Great Lakes Nationals. That'll be September 18th through the 20th. So there you go, William. That is the latest in racing news this week on Southern Race Week Radio.
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7: 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And when we need the latest news and information from the short track world, there's only one man that is able to bring us all that great news and information. He is a great friend of the show. He's also the host of PRN at the Track. Ladies and gentlemen, let's welcome in Mr. Lenny Baticki.
8: Alfie, that was championship form there, my friend. And, you know, a lot of championships going on around the Southeast. Georgia, no exception to that. They had a big one out at Sonoya last week. Diesel Jones grabbed the checkered flag for that one. I know North Georgia, Livonia, Hartwell, they'll be firing up this weekend. Hopefully folks will get out there and see it. And, you know, we had a chance to talk on PRN at the Track with North Georgia Speedway announcer Steve Newbold this week. So folks can tune into our show and hear some comments from really one fantastic lover of motorsports and a personality that I think folks will like, Steve Newbold from North Georgia Speedway.
7: You can always check out PRN of the Track on your local PRN station, or head on over to goprn.com, click on the show tab, and you'll be able to listen to all the this week and any previous weeks of PRN at the Track to get you the latest news and information from some of the great interviews that Lenny conducts with some of the biggest names in the short track world. But also, Mr. Baticki, kind of on the, speaking of Sonoya Raceway, which is owned by the Pollard family, Bubba Pollard has been on a bit of a run here lately, sir. We hadn't heard much about what's been going on with Bubba the first half of the year, but over the last few weeks, he's got himself a couple of wins, some great finishes. Bubba's definitely starting to make a little bit of noise here. I know from what WB has been telling me that in discussions that he's had with Bubba, he's been working on some new kind of chassis, new cars and stuff like that. So he's still trying to make some adjustments on the car level.
5: Yeah, I think, you know, he's starting to find the things that he likes about the feel of the race car. And that's great news for Bubba Pollard fans and really bad news for anybody that is hoping their driver might beat him in some of the races leading up to, of course, the Snowball Derby. And, you know, Bubba wants that one. That is the one. Night, day, every time he's anywhere. And I think maybe this year, as great as he has been, he's finally got the control of all the parts and pieces to make the decisions that make him happy. Oh, that could be a great combination when we get to Five Flags in December, one of the best events there is. The Snowball Derby could have come home to Georgia.
7: No doubt about it. And a big thing about the Snowball Derby is you'd never know who's going to be out there racing for, as you said, one of the most coveted short track events on the schedule. We're always guaranteed to see a couple of NASCAR guys out there battling out, trying to battle with some of these short track guys who one day want to get to that level in the NASCAR series in some way, shape, or form. But Lenny, as we're here in kind of the middle of September now, it's hard to believe that we're about to wrap up another year and get set to welcome in 2027 here shortly. But as we get to this time of the year, this is kind of when things are going to start wrapping up. We're going to be crowning some champions and some different tracks and all of that. And like you said, some of the big events that are coming up later on in the year. I know here at Echo Park Speedway in about a week or so, we'll have the Bandolero National Championships taking place here, which Ken Reagan's really excited about. And I'm sure everyone will in the area will be kind of excited to check that out. But what are some of the big events on the calendar you see coming up here to kind of, wrap up things for the season as far as some tracks go?
5: Well, I'll tell you, we had one last week that some of the stars of Georgia Dirt Late Model Racing were big, big parts of. Brandon Overton won one of the prelim races, and the next morning got word his wife was giving birth and had to get back home. So he missed the whole rest of the weekend, probably earned himself Father of the Year for scooting out after having such a good prelim. But the other prelim winner was Ashton Winger, and, that guy's grown up over there with the Reagan family and such in the Legend Series. So pretty cool for him. We had Dale McDowell have a little bit of hiccups late in the process of getting to the feature, and that didn't work for him. But, he is so good up there. He'll have another shot. Jonathan Davenport ended up in the feature, but didn't. I think he ended up 9th, 10th, somewhere in there. JD, always a big factor. The one that we got to give a shout out to, and it's really a combination of what you just said. NASCAR stars running in grassroots. Well, it's gone into team owning now. Spire Sports, who is Carson Hocevar's team owner, has created a dirt late model team. Justin Haley ran in it up there at Eldora. But now it's been announced that Nick Hoffman will take control of that car as the driver next year. And the Spire folks are all excited. Everybody's going to be on board. A big, big doings. And lo and behold, Hoffman goes out and wins the World 100 at Eldora last week. What a major, major accomplishment for a guy that has grown up gouging, doing, working, sweating, putting everything into it. A tremendous win, a very popular win. And I think right now that's the shining star on the calendar. We'll get closer into October and November. And of course, first week of December, we're down there in Pensacola, as you would imagine, watching Bubba Pollard maybe make that magic finally come true for him.
7: Speaking with the host of PRN of the Track and our short track insider guru, Lenny Baticki, on this brand new week's edition of Southern Race Week Radio. Now, before I let you go, Lenny, and we have a couple minutes left here in the segment. Just a few weeks ago, we had the Kyle Busch Invitational event there at Bowman Gray Stadium. I'm sure you took in some of the racing action that evening. There was a lot of great action going on. What did you take away from that event, and do you think this will probably become an annual event?
5: Well, I don't know about an annual event, but it certainly was one that was built correctly. I think the family was honored quite well. Kyle was honored well. Wasn't able to actually attend, but I watched through the reports from legendsnation.com, and they did a fantastic job of covering it. And I think everything that was done quite well, and there'll be some more tributes to him. And, you know, I think the coolest thing is that even the mini stock drivers and drivers at any grassroots track across America are doing the bow in victory lane. They're not doing it every week, but they're doing it the first time they get there to honor Kyle Busch, and a guy that, you know, really by the time his career and, you know, his passing happened, had turned a lot of heads, being a new dad, husband, and a real family guy. And, you know, we miss him. And it's a tribute to him that so many are remembering him in so many unique ways, but all coming back to KB. It was really, really special what they did at Bowman Gray Stadium.
7: No doubt about it. Got a chance to watch it there on the NASCAR channel on Tubi. So really a great job by them as well, covering the action as well. Lenny, before we let you get out of here, if our listeners out there want to get the latest in information from the short track world, where do we send them for the latest news and info, sir?
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0: 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Once again, want to give a big thanks to our great guest for joining us this week here on the program. Thanks to the creator of the Drag Race Bracket Bonanza, Elon Werner, along with the director of the Legends and Bandolero program at Echo Park Speedway, Ken Reagan, and then the host of PRN at the Track, Lenny Baticki. So appreciate these fine gentlemen taking the time to join us this week here on this brand new week's edition of Southern Race Week Radio, along with the Southern Race Week Radio podcast. 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
5: Well, race fans, it is the middle of September, and the NASCAR season is winding down with the chase for the cup is coming your way. And it has been a bumping, beating, and banging of a time on the NASCAR circuit. The short tracks, the super speedways, and all of them are getting ready to wrap up for the 2026 season. But here on Southern Race Week, we got another jam-packed show for you today. If it's got four wheels and it goes real fast, we talk about it and cover it every single week in and week out. I am William Barber. Some people call me WB. Some people call me SOB. Some people call me WBDDD. So I don't know what that one means, but hey, you know, there you go. But here on Southern Race Week, we want to get you up to speed and setting high atop his pit box every week in and week out on the Southern Race Week far-flung radio network and the Southern Race Week podcast. The group is none other than out there. What's going on, brother?
0: Hey there, WB. Glad to be with you again for another all-new week's edition of Southern Race Week Radio, along with the Southern Race Week Radio podcast. And as you mentioned there, William, the Cup Series, Truck Series, and the O'Reilly Auto Parts Series all in their chase format right now in the playoffs, looking to get that championship at the end of the year. They'll go through Bristol Motor Speedway this upcoming weekend, all under the lights, to race there to continue the chase for Cup Xfinity, the O'Reilly Auto Parts Series. And then this weekend, the Craftsman Truck Series will kick off their chase for 2026. Also, this week coming up, the NHRA Series begins their countdown to the championship playoff. That will be this weekend. So, man, we're just in the middle of everything as the seasons change and the weather gets a little bit cooler, William, and we start wrapping up racing here in 2026. But we still got a lot of juice left in that orange to squeeze out before we wrap things up here in 2026 as far as racing goes. But before we kind of go into racing news and let you know what's going up here on the show. Now, last week on the program, I had mentioned that you were on vacation. Well, technically, I guess you're kind of in vacation. You were up at the hospital for your vacation, though.
6: Yeah, exactly.
0: And you posted, I didn't want to go into many details because I didn't know how much you wanted me to, how much info you wanted me to give out to the listeners. But I've noticed on our Southern Race Week Radio Facebook page, which is hooked up to your Instagram. So we've seen some of the pictures and comments that people have put towards you about what's been going on. So maybe for some of those listeners who don't know, or maybe they want to update on what's going on with you, I want to give you this opportunity, William, because I've known about this for a while, about what's been going on with you and why you were not on the show last week.
6: Yeah, I fought it off for several years to try to keep from having my knee replaced, my right knee replaced. And I kept putting it off. And when it got to the point that I could not get up and down the elevations at Echo Park Speedway or inside of an RV or a motor coach, Just was painful. And so I had the knee replacement. The doctor had a open date pop up the Thursday before Labor Day. And I had it done. And I'm walking around, you know, a lot better now than I was before. But, you know, I just want to encourage everybody that's, you know, and because I've had so many people that have had shoulder replacement, a shoulder surgery and knee surgeries and this, that, and the other. It is not that bad of a situation to have. And as the president and CEO of B3 Media and Southern Race Week has testified with her two hip surgeries she's had, physical therapy. That is the key to getting over it. So I start that regimen tomorrow morning. And I've had it done. I'm feeling great. And thanks to all the folks that have commented on Southern Race Week's Facebook page, Instagram, and on X. And just appreciate y'all. And I appreciate all the kind words. And, hey, if you got any questions about it, hip replacement or knee replacement, just message us.
0: Yeah, you thought our Facebook page, Twitter page, and our Instagram page were just for the latest in racing news and information, but it appears over the next few months it'll also be the destination spot for William Barber updates on how he's feeling and how therapy's going and how he's getting it around. So make sure you follow us and like us and all that stuff so you'll be able to keep an update on what's going on with William as he's goes to physical therapy and gets hopefully back to 100% or close to it by the time we get back to Echo Park Speedway in February, right there.
6: February. I want to be crawling in a race car in February.
0: We have another jam-packed edition of Southern Race Week Radio coming up for you this week in just moments. We will speak with the creator of the drag race bracket, Bonanza, Elon Werner. He will join us to preview not only inaugural event in Michigan this week, but also the kickoff to the countdown to the championship. Also, our very own WB had the opportunity to speak with the director of the Legends and Bandoleros program there at Echo Park Speedway, Mr. Ken Reagan. And then also, I had the opportunity to speak with the host of PRN at the Track, Lenny Paticki, to talk about everything going on in the world of short track news. We'll also talk a little bit about Bubba Pollard's recent success here over the last few weeks, and also what big events are going to be coming up here to hopefully end the 2026 season with hopefully a Bubba Pollard win there if he heads over to Five Flag Speedway. for the Snowball Derby. So another jam-packed edition of a Southern Race Week Radio. But before we get to that, though, let's take a look at some of the latest in race news this week. First, in NASCAR, Lane Riggs made the announcement earlier during the media day for the Craftsman Truck Series that he'll be returning to Front Row next year to race in the Truck Series. And then also NASCAR announced a rule change Wednesday and how it will officiate teams' use of wet weather tires moving forward, beginning with this weekend's slate of races at Bristol Motor Speedway. At designated ovals approved for wet weather racing, NASCAR officials will now allow teams to either use their own discretion when deciding whether to switch from Goodyear Racing wet weather tires to slicks, shifting a responsibility that had previously belonged to NASCAR. Over to the NHRA series, reigning and two-time NHRA Top Fuel champion Doug Coletta enters this weekend's inaugural Dodge NHRA Great Lake Nationals as the top seed, entering the first of six races comprising the countdown to the championship NHRA playoffs. And on the side of the car will be Grand Rapids, Michigan-based Applied Innovation. The NHRA Great Lake Nationals is set for this weekend at US 131 Motorsports Park in Martin, Michigan. And over to the IndyCar Series, AJ Foyt Racing assigned 2026 IndyCar Series Rookie of the Year, Dennis Hallager, to a multi-year agreement beginning with the 2027 season. The Norwegian came to the United States for the 2025 Indy Next season and made an immediate impact, winning six races and the championship with Andretti Global. And taking a look at racing action coming up this weekend, William, we go under the lights at Bristol Motor Speedway, the Bass Pro Shops Night Race. They'll be on Saturday night, September 19th, from the Bristol Motor Speedway, 7:30 p.m. Eastern Time is when the green flag will drop. You can catch the race on the USA Network and radio coverage provided by the Performance Racing Network, which can also be heard on Sirius XM NASCAR Channel 90. And then also the NHRA Series will be making its debut at the US 131 Motorsports Park in Martin, Michigan, with the Dodge NHRA Great Lakes Nationals. That'll be September 18th through the 20th. So there you go, William. That is the latest in racing news this week on Southern Race Week Radio.
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11: 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And when we need the latest news and information from the short track world, there's only one man that is able to bring us all that great news and information. He is a great friend of the show. He's also the host of PRN at the Track. Ladies and gentlemen, let's welcome in Mr. Lenny Baticky.
12: Wow, Alfie, that was championship form there, my friend. And, you know, a lot of championships going on around the Southeast. Georgia, no exception to that. They had a big one out at Sonoya last week. Diesel Jones grabbed the checkered flag for that one. I know North Georgia, Livonia, Hartwell, they'll be firing up this weekend. Hopefully folks will get out there and see it. And, you know, we had a chance.

0: last week, who sacked him 4 times. They hit him 10 times, 37 registered pressures in that game by the Miami defensive line. Well, this week he gets Louisville, who, I don't know if you've been paying attention, Louisville's defensive line, they've kind of had a rough go of it so far. Obviously, facing Ole Miss ain't no easy task, and I think this is a get-right spot for this Louisville defense, which is a very good Louisville defense. Clev Lubin might be one of the best pass rushers in all of college football. They've got a ton of pressures, top 25 in pass rush grade, according to Pro Football Focus. So I think Gio Lopez will be under heavy duress in this game. I don't think his legs will be as much of a factor as they normally are because he's a little bit banged up. And every time he takes a sack, right, Wake's a big underdog in the game. We think they're going to be passing it a lot, especially in the second half. That Louisville pass rush should be aggressive in this game. So under 14.5 rushing yards for Gio Lopez. He finished with -8 last week. I'll take another one of those negatives in the rushing yards column for Mr. Lopez today.
1: Okay, I'm going to go with this is a see it before it happens type situation over here. Utah has been fantastic thus far, but not the stiffest of competition, right, Jared? And their rush defense last season was freaking terrible. And it's just a matter of time until that shows up again. I think it shows up today. I'm going to take Iowa State running back Aiden Flora. Give me higher than 79.5 rushing yards. You just look at Utah, where they don't have a great front seven, and some of those guys followed Kyle Whittingham to Michigan. So I'm not expecting Utah's rush defense to be very good, and I think Iowa State's running back has some success today. Give me Flora getting at least 80 rushing yards. What do you think? What do you think? You like it?
0: I like that one. Are we brave enough?
1: It doesn't sound very convincing. You don't love it. You just like it.
0: Don't love it. Like, I haven't looked, to be fair, I have not looked into that game as much as you probably have. Are we bold enough to take a John Mateer higher than passing yards prop at 186.5? We are.
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0: A very good morning to you, Georgia friends. I hope you're feeling terrific. Welcome to the new day. Partly cloudy skies as we are starting things off, and it is crisp and autumn cool. We'll end up in the upper 70s later this afternoon. Looks really nice today. I am Georgia meteorologist Holly Strano in the GNN Weather Center.
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11: Russ Faria was charged with a crime that he swore he did not commit.
12: 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I did not do this. 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
11: 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We wouldn't be here if the answer was that easy.
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11: I'm Keith Morrison. I've been a correspondent for Dateline NBC for 25 years. And in that time, I've never seen a story quite like this before. 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
11: I'm Keith Morrison. 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
16: 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It's Oregon -3.5 at USC. I don't care how good USC is at home. They were in a shootout with Rutgers, so okay. Oregon -3.5. And Georgia -13.5. 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
19: 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We get a

0: We'll keep it locked right here on Fox Sports Radio. We got some picks to make. Let's do it.
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0: Okay, Jared, what does Rich have?
2: Rich is on Missouri plus 5.5, Iowa plus 5.5, and as Bo mentioned, Oregon minus 3.5. I am on LSU minus 7.5 against Texas A&M. Big bounce back spot for Lane today. I also like that under Texas and Tennessee under 55.5. And I'm fading the Ornbergers today. I'm going Toledo minus 2.5 against San Diego State. Sorry, Rich. We love you. Hope you travel safe, bud.
0: Wow. Head-to-head showdown, huh?
2: Against the Ornberger special, okay. The Aztecs.
0: I'm gonna go with my, I talked it out when we were talking about Ole Miss Florida. I like Jaden Baugh, the Florida running back, higher than 19.5 rushing attempts. I think they just keep feeding him. It's gonna be like the old Ezekiel Elliott. Remember when he did the spoon, like, feed me. That's gonna be Jaden Baugh today, right? I'm gonna go Oklahoma, Georgia under 45.5. I respect Oklahoma's defense a lot. I don't respect their offense whatsoever. I just don't think we're going to have a ton of points in that game. And give me Oklahoma State, West Virginia. I like over 59.5. I think we're going to see some points in that game. So I'm on the high side right there. Great day of college ball. Enjoy it fully. We'll catch you soon.
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7: Hi, Dad, this is Aaron.
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8: You know, America's produced like lots and lots of stuff. Just piles of stuff. The fact of the matter is all day long, every day, there are warehouses full of stuff getting just pushed off a cliff. All day, every day.
6: Betsy Ann Nagoski, who runs the Canary Records label.
8: A friend of mine said that what he loves is being the guy standing at the edge of the cliff, waving his arms, going, wait, no, let me look at those first before you throw them away. I think there might be some good stuff in there. I think there might be some stories. I don't think we should throw all those away yet.
6: We have a season, 10 episodes of stories from that realm, of things that were just barely saved, and in some cases, not saved at all. A bizarre tale of two infamous New Yorkers.
9: They booby-trapped their home and turned it into the shield fortress of ephemera.
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14: What you need to know.
15: In college football, number one Texas held on for a 20-17 victory at 14th-ranked Tennessee. Tennessee recovered a late onside kick and attempted a Hail Mary from the Texas 46-yard line, but the Longhorns batted it down in the end zone as time expired. Number 7 Ohio State defeated Illinois 42-19. Buckeye receiver Jeremiah Smith, 12 catches for 217 yards and 4 touchdowns. Wake Forest knocked off number 16 Louisville 30-27. Number 2 Georgia and Oklahoma are scoreless 10 minutes in. 17th-ranked Iowa and number 18 Michigan are also scoreless 9 minutes in Ann Arbor. Number 4

0: guys, as we are starting things off and it is crisp and autumn cool. We'll end up in the upper 70s later this afternoon. Looks really nice today. I am Georgia meteorologist Holly Strano in the GNN Weather Center.
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5: Charges laid by L.A. police against O.J. Simpson in connection with the brutal slaying of his ex-wife Nicole and 25-year-old Ron Goldman.
6: 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You must acquit.
7: We, the jury, find the defendant, Orenthal James Simpson, not guilty of the crime of murder.
8: Dear Mr. Simpson, hello. It's me, Kim, Ron Goldman's sister. 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I'm wondering if you would sit down and talk to me. I just want to understand whatever can be understood. 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
9: 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I'm going to try to do that again.
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12: What you need to know. Seattle Seahawks quarterback Sam Darnold returns from injury this Sunday at Washington, but LA Rams wide receiver Puka Nacua is doubtful for Sunday night at Denver due to a sore groin. In college football on Fox TV, fifth-ranked Indiana at home defeated Northwestern 29-23. Victories for Rutgers, Army, and UAB. The international golfers led the U.S. 7-3 at the President's Cup in Chicago. Golden State gave Steph Curry a two-year extension, including a player option. It's the final weekend of the regular season in Major League Baseball. Houston and Texas are each 79-81, tied for first in the AL West as they each lost Friday night. Arizona won it 6 straight. The Diamondbacks just one game out of the final NL wildcard spot behind Philadelphia, which lost 2-0 to Tampa Bay. Cleveland and the White Sox each won. Boston swept a doubleheader from the Cubs. I'm Steve DeSager.
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10: A powerful coastal storm will make for a rough weekend along parts of the East Coast. A strengthening nor'easter will bring periods of heavy rain and strong gusty winds from the mid-Atlantic into New England, along with coastal flooding, high surf, and dangerous rip currents. Farther west, showers and thunderstorms are possible across portions of the Central Plains, with some storms capable of producing heavy rainfall. Parts of Oklahoma and western North Texas could also see a few strong storms. Much of the Ohio and Tennessee valleys will enjoy a quieter Saturday with sunshine and temperatures generally in the 70s. Across the south, it will remain warm with highs in the 80s and lower 90s. And in the northwest, another system will bring rain with some higher elevation mountain snow before conditions gradually improve. And that's a look at your national forecast. I'm Jim Forbes.
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13: College football action continues, and number 18, Michigan, was knocking on the door to score against number 17, Iowa. But Iowa stopped, and Michigan had to settle for a field goal. So now they lead 13-7. They're late in the third quarter. Early in the third quarter, between number 4, Ole Miss, and number 21, Florida, Trinidad Chambliss, with an 8-yard rushing touchdown, puts Ole Miss in the end zone to start the third quarter. They also had a successful 2-point conversion. They're still losing to Florida, though, on the road, 17-14. Late in the third quarter, also between number 15, Utah, who leads Iowa State 24-10. Earlier today, number 1, Texas survived 20-17 against number 14, Tennessee. Arch Manning, 14 of 19, 201 yards and one interception. Wake Forest had a 30-27 win over number 16, Louisville. And number 7, Ohio State rolled past Illinois 42-19. Amancio Bolaños.
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15: 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Once again, we're live from the Fox Sports Radio studios. So, Buck and Fitz stepping aside for today. They're busy guys. We're busy guys. This is two straight Saturdays here, BJ. Last week we're doing the later shift here, and here we are back again, sort of the last second call. We're always ready to go. By the way, if you miss us on Sundays, you're missing a lot. That would be End Zone Radio. We'll be on tomorrow to kick off another NFL.

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2: 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Lee Harris is sentenced to 90 years.
5: I get 90 years for killing somebody I have never seen.
2: Behind bars, Lee finds an unlikely ally in his cellie, Robert. The pair are like chalk and cheese. There's no way their paths would ever cross on the outside. But as a fellow inmate, Robert sees through the lies and vows to do the unthinkable. Clear Lee's name.
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10: Time is running out for number 17, Iowa, against number 18, Michigan. Michigan is up 19-14 with 2 seconds to go. The Hawkeyes do have the ball at Michigan's 16-yard line, and it's 1st and 10. Again, 2 seconds to go. With about 9 minutes to go, number 4, Ole Miss, is still losing to number 21, Florida, on the road, 45-28. Late in the fourth quarter, number 15, Utah, leads Iowa State 31-17. So early in the fourth quarter, between number 25 Houston and Georgia Southern, where Houston is up 42-28. And early in the third quarter, number 13 Penn State leads Wisconsin 17-10. Number 1 Texas survived 20-17 against number 14 Tennessee. Number 3 Notre Dame crushed Purdue 49-10. And in Major League Baseball, the Rangers have a 4-1 lead over the Twins in Minnesota, and it's the bottom of the third inning. I'm Monty Bolaños.
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12: All right, we're going to get right to
0: this. From the Fox Sports Radio studios, here's Steve Hartman and Vijay Husky.
12: I hate to interrupt our introduction, but I felt I have to. We got 2 seconds left here. The Big House, Michigan leading Iowa 19-14, and somehow Iowa spiked the ball without any time coming off the clock. I guess it doesn't matter if it's 1 second or 2 seconds.
13: Yeah,
12: Iowa,
13: it doesn't matter.
12: Iowa's going to have one play here to try to win this game. One play to try to win this game. And right now they are at the 16-yard line.
13: I'm sending pressure.
12: All right, so 16-yard line, empty backfield, obviously, 5 wides. And let's see if they get anybody open right now.
13: I'm sending pressure. I'm not letting them sit back there. Go get them.
12: All right, here we go. The one play to the end zone, and it's back shoulder, and it is a touchdown, Iowa! Touchdown, Iowa!
13: He caught it.
12: Back shoulder catch. 1 second left. Game is over.
13: Yeah,
12: game is over. Kirk Ferentz is losing his mind. They have gone into the Big House. They lead it 20-19. They're all zeros. And with one play, Iowa has pulled this game out.

0: he's charming.
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14: In college football right now, LSU at home has just taken a 7-0 lead early against Texas A&M. Late first quarter, Oregon leads at USC 3-0. At 8th-ranked Alabama, the tied up 14-0 on South Carolina early in the second quarter. At 6th-ranked Miami, Hurricanes 28-3 over Central Michigan late second quarter. And 3.5 minutes left in the game at Penn State, Nittany Lions lead is now 20-17 against Wisconsin. Number one, Texas won at Tennessee 20-17, even though Arch Manning was sacked six times. Number two, Georgia all over Oklahoma, 41-13. Number three, Notre Dame dominated at Purdue, 49-10. At 21st ranked Florida, the Gators beat number four, Mississippi, 52-28. Ohio State and Texas Tech with wins. Utah and Iowa as well on a TD pass. Final play, Iowa won at Michigan, 20-19. I'm Steve DeSager.
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17: 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And I'll tell you what, man. If I got to hear one more person say, Alex Monaco, if I have to hear from one more person, so I hope that one more person is not going to be you, but if I have to hear from one more person about how justice was served today in Ann Arbor, I tell you what, I'm sick of it. And how you get walked down by an Iowa team, Alex, I'll tell you how. You'd be a bad, poorly coached football team, and that's exactly what the University of Michigan Wolverines are. I mean, we got a lot of more things to talk about. College football across the board. Penn State, Wisconsin is in a tight one right now. Oregon, USC on the board. Texas A&M and LSU. That might be a sneaky loser-goes-home match. However, we'll start with 2 seconds left and an injury timeout to go ahead and give Michigan this first loss of the year.
18: Absolutely fascinating, Martin. I mean, this obviously is your moment here as a Michigan alum. This is your squad. I just couldn't believe it. It was one of those moments, though, especially with the injury timeout. You're like, oh, my goodness gracious. Tight end caught the rock, kept it alive. You just had that football momentum and really sports momentum moment. So you're throwing it back to you. You're blaming that immediately on coaching, no question. Because that could have just been an absolute nails. Aaron Rodgers to a throwback Jordy Nelson, if you will. Type back shoulder bucket.
17: What I'm saying, the execution of that specific play, absolute nails. I'm not taking anything away from the kids at Iowa that made that play. The circumstances in which they were able to make the play, I am blaming squarely on the